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1: Well, no, we're still going to travel, just not as far. Like, I think we're going to find some closer places, but I'm not missing time away and stuff like that. But

loneliest girl. That is Casey Musgraves. We're KJ97, San Antonio's number one for new country. You know, you're never lonely when you're in a Dwight Yoakam show and everyone's singing every word together, okay? Let's get to there to see him. Whitewater Amphitheater, July 18th. Craig, I'm KJ97 on your free iHeartRadio app. Tap the red talkback mic. 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

Tucker Wetmore in at number 7 tonight with the iHeart Country Top 99. We are KJ97. Don't forget, going to get you into Dwight Yoakam after song number 2 tonight. So hang on for that. Josh Ross at

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0: Russell Dickerson, number two, the iHeartCountry Top 99. We are KJ97. All right, we are going to get you to see Dwight Yoakam. Oh, my gosh, man, the legendary Dwight Yoakam hits at Whitewater Amphitheater coming up in July. What you got to do right now is listen to KJ97 on your free iHeartRadio app. Tap the red talkback mic. 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Got your chance to win right now. Good luck with KJ97. All right, top song, iHeartCountry Top 99 is on the way next.
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0: KJ97. All right, so I was asking Emma, 30 degrees of separation to somebody that's famous. What you got?
1: I actually worked with a girl that did makeup on the side, and she would do like people's weddings and whatnot, but yeah. She was so good. She got invited to one of the red carpets. It was like the Grammys or something like that. Whoa. To do makeup for the celebrities. I was
0: that's
1: like,
0: cool.
1: That is so cool.
0: Yeah.

0: 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Guaranteed human. 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
1: Mean what you sing.
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0: Every hour.

Antonio's number one for new country. I'm Aaron Michael. Is there anything I can do for you tonight? Just let me know at Aaron Michael FM on my Instagram, X, and TikTok to get you Riley Green.

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7. All right, what is your third degree of separation to somebody famous? Who do you know that knows somebody that knows somebody famous? Out here, Michael FM on my Instagram, X, and TikTok. I've actually made the phone calls I've gotten tonight on this. This is amazing.

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1: Okay, so hang on. 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Anyway, he was neighbors with Garth Brooks. Got to go to a couple shows and hang out with him and everything.

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Say the keyword guitars. That's your

97, San Antonio's number one for new country. All right, let's go. 11 o'clock news. I'll get you Graylin James. He's part of KJ Uncorked. He's coming up. Tucker Wetmore and Corey Kent, all that coming up after 11. With Bailey Zimmerman right here in Chevy Silverado.

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See That Boy, KJ Uncorked at Archery Resort in Fredericksburg, June 18th. That's going to be awesome, man. Graylin James with KJ 97. I'm Aaron Michaels. 11 o'clock news here. Yeah, brand new country for you. Like this boy climbing the charts with Tucker Wetmore.

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0: It's a KJ97. All right, Catherine, your 3 degrees of separation is somebody famous. What is it?
1: I mean, I don't know if you would consider it 3 degree of separation, but I got to serve Kenny Chesney at the restaurant that I worked at when I was, like, my mid-20s, came in the 8.
0: That's cool.
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1: 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Man, he's written a bunch of songs for Zac Brown as well. 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
7: Hey, it's Friday, finally. Everybody, welcome to show number 1589. Granger Smith here, your host of After Midnight. Here to tell you the best day of the work week is finally here, and the weekend is right around the corner. Hey, I've got a bunch of good country music to play for you to celebrate that. And I've got some good news to read for you, so hang tight for that. Also, some Nashville news with Ann Hudson. She always brings stories about your favorite stars out there in Nashville. All this here early on a Friday, but it is here. The best day of the work week. It's After Midnight.

KJ 97. Now, I know it's Friday, and that's already really good news, but how about a good news story to go on top of that? Hang on for two songs, and I'll share some with you.

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0: Check out this good news story. Officers in Westlake, Ohio got a little more than they bargained for on a wellness call on a 91-year-old woman who hadn't answered her daily check-in phone calls. When they entered her home, they found her safe and sound and completely absorbed in trying to beat her video game high score. Can you believe that? She was perfectly fine. She was just too focused to pick up the phone. Police Captain Jerry Vogel said that everyone had a good laugh and the woman was grateful for the visit. That's good news.
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15: This is Jana Kramer from Wind Down with Jana Kramer. Hey, quick question for the parents listening right now. 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

San Antonio's number one for new country, KJ97. So topic I want to discuss next hour is, what is your favorite car or truck? Pie in the sky. What's the make, model, color? 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
1: Hey, what's up, Granger? Glad to be listening to you on After Midnight, keeping the third shift, holding it down.
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1: 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Ann is about to join us with another round of Nashville news. Ann, what do you got coming up?
2: Did you see Riley Greene make his acting debut on Marshall's? A little traumatic. But I got some scoop coming up in your Nashville news.

0: from Nashville's Music Row. It's Ann Hudson.
1: All right, have you been watching Marshals on CBS? Riley Green made his acting debut, and I don't want to give you any spoilers, but definitely worth checking out, Marshals on CBS. One thing I can tell you for sure, Riley Green is going to be just fine on our Top Shelf Country cruise in March. And we want you to come with us. Granger and I will be there. Riley will be there. It's going to be so fun. Lauren Elena, Chris Young, Randy Houser. Like, the list just goes on. Go to TopShelfCountryCruise.com now so you can get signed up so we can hang out with you. It'll be so much fun. Well, Ella Langley continues to dominate. She is the very first female country artist to have the top two spots on the Billboard Hot 100. Choose in Texas is number one for a ninth week, and Be Her is at number two.
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8: Welcome to Finally Friday, everybody. I'm Granger Smith, your host here of After Midnight. Whatever the reason you're up late or up early at this hour, I'm grateful for you. I'm with you. I got a bunch of good country music to play for you. And I got this question, topic of the hour. What's your favorite car or truck? You got that? Give me the color and everything. 866-607-8383. I've also got Earl Dibbles Jr. to keep us company with the dumb criminal story. It's hour number two. It's After Midnight. It's Friday. Here we go. I ain't coming.

97. Overnights aren't for everyone. But if you're one of us, you already know. It's the best time for country music, reflection, and connection. Let Granger Smith keep you company right here on After Midnight.

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1: Okay, asking this question, what's your favorite car? If you could get any other car or truck, what would it be? If money didn't matter, if that was not in the equation at all, you could pick anything to pull up into your driveway. Give me the make, model, color, year, all the things. Ant-Man, my producer, sitting with me. Yesterday, you said Ferrari Testarossa.
2: That was when I was a kid, I would say probably, but kind of when it became realistic for me getting ready to drive was a stepside.
1: They don't make those anymore.
2: Yeah, midnight. Yeah, exactly. I wonder why. They're super popular then.
1: I have no idea. Maybe people got tired of the bed didn't have enough room in it.
2: Yeah, it was just straight. John loved you didn't have the wheel wells.
1: Yeah.
2: You didn't have those humps of the wheel wells. You could put something very like practical. A flat piece of plywood in there.
1: That's true. Yeah. Well, I'm going to go with another practical answer. Lamborghini Countach.
2: What? Oh.
1: Just kidding. That's not practical, but aren't those cool cars?
2: Yeah, I missed the practical part. Sorry.
1: Lamborghini Countach. You remember the opening doors.
2: Is that the one, like the Testarossa they went up?
1: They go out.
2: Oh, yeah.
1: They go out.
2: Oh, very cool.
1: Like the DeLorean.
2: Well, yeah. I was going to say like the DeLorean.
1: and you remember Micro Machines?
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1: Yes, they will hurt your foot. 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
3: Hey, Granger Smith. 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Candy apple red with a white interior. That'd be my dream car.
1: Love it, man. Muscle car.
2: Popular.
1: I said a few days ago, 1969 Charger. Dukes of Hazzard.
2: Yes.
1: Yeah.
2: Was that a 69?
1: It was a 69 Charger.
2: Oh, man, those are
1: which are, there are they are now very rare and very expensive because the TV show crashed hundreds of those cars. Right. Now, I like that car because I grew up in that era, and now I watch that show, and it hurts my heart a little bit every time I see that car jump, and then you just see the whole frame buckle when it hits the Georgia dirt.
2: Then they click to another shot of a
1: and it's good.
2: Yeah, it's fine. Yeah, just drive it off.
1: Let's get another call. 866-607-8383.
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1: She's thought about that before.
2: 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And loves blue, evidently.
1: She evidently loves all shades of blue. That's a good car. 866-607-8383.
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1: Hi, Granger. This is Erica calling in from Scottsdale, Arizona. I'm a delivery driver working at night. The best show after midnight.
0: Erica, thanks for the encouragement. I appreciate you so much.

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Little did you know, they had cameras. Earl's going to share this dumb criminal story coming up next. Ain't it?

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1: I'm Earl Dibbles Jr. I'm a country boy. I'm an honest boy, too, and crime don't pay. I got a story to prove it. A restaurant's closed-circuit TV spotted a burglar swipe a tourist's Gucci purse. The victim was chatting it up with a friend at a bar. That's when a woman in a hot pink dress came walking on by and slipped it off the back of her chair. The thief had quite the night, running up $1,800 on that victim's old credit card. The suspect faced grand theft charges if she gets caught. I hope she had fun, because it's kind of dumb.
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7: 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I'm Granger Smith, your host. We're going to talk about some things that went down on this day in history coming up, plus some Nashville news with Ann Hudson, stories about those country stars out there in Nashville and what they're up to. Hang tight for all of this early on a Friday.

San Antonio's number one for new country, KJ97. In 1940, the very first McDonald's opened up in San Bernardino, California. Fast food history was made, and a few fries were probably burned. Let's talk about that in history, plus some other things that went down on this day, coming up in two country songs. Hey, it's not a

0: talking about history. And he's even got the diploma to prove it. It's time for This Day in History on After Midnight with Granger Smith.
1: On this day, May the 15th, 1940, Richard McDonald opened up the very first McDonald's restaurant in San Bernardino, California. 1941, the first Allied jet-propelled aircraft flew. 1942, Ronald Reagan transferred to the Air Force. That same year, 17 states put a ration on gasoline. 1972, Alabama Governor George Wallace was shot. 1982, Ebony and Ivory began a 7-week run at number one on the pop charts. Some famous birthdays include NFL great Emmitt Smith, MLB slugger George Brett, and NFL legend Ray Lewis. Those are just a few things that went down on this day in history.
0: Thanks for sharing your third shift with us here on After Midnight with Granger Smith.
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KJ97. Last hour, we've been talking about this favorite car or truck of yours, whatever that, even down to the color. Let me know what that is. I still want to hear from you. 866-607-8383.

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1: Hey, Granger Smith, this is Emery LaBelle from Saskatchewan. I live in a small town called Nipawin. Anyways, I love your show. Keep it up. You play great music. Thanks. 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Bye for now.
0: Emery, I appreciate you calling. I hope you call again. 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
1: What happens after midnight? Stories get deeper. Songs hit harder. Faith shines brighter. Thanks so much for being a part of the

0: Here's what's new in Nashville. Here's Ann Hudson.
1: Well, Mitchell Tenpenny and his wife, Megan Patrick, are expecting a baby in the fall. But his wife, Megan Patrick, had to abruptly cancel her entire summer tour.
2: When I found out I was pregnant, my first thought after being so excited was, how is this going to affect my career? And I thought I had to prove that pregnancy wouldn't change anything and that I could just push through no matter what. I realized that I was wrong to tell myself that I had anything to prove. So with a very heavy heart, I've made the difficult decision to cancel the remainder of my shows for the year starting in June. The anxiety that comes with experiencing a previous miscarriage, I've had to take a step back and take a hard look at what's truly important right now and what really matters.
1: She's right. You got to take care of yourself, you know? Well, Ella Langley continues to dominate. She is the very first female country artist to have the top two spots on the Billboard Hot 100.

0: In Texas is number one for a ninth week, and Be Her is at number two.
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7: Welcome to Finally Friday. Hour number four starts right now. I'm Granger Smith, your host, and I've got a bunch of good country music planned all the way till the sun comes up, which, wherever you are in the country right now, it's not too far off. I've also got this question. What are your top three favorite movies? That'll get us till the sunrise. 866-607-8383. Let's talk. And then Earl Bibbles Jr., the country boy, has got a dumb criminal story for us. Hour number four starts right now. I ain't

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0: for staying up. 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
1: Okay, asking this question, what's your favorite movie? In fact, what are your top three? And sometimes that's hard to answer the exact order. So you could just give me the three in no order. I've got my producer, the Ant-Man, sitting with me. You gave me a good list yesterday.
2: Yeah.
1: Shawshank Redemption creeping into that list for you, even though you just saw it within the last year.
2: Yeah, there with some superhero movies. Yeah. And I mentioned Batman. I also liked the newer Batmans, the one with Christian Bale. I really liked it. Well, Heath Ledger, too.
1: Yeah, Dark Knight.
2: Yeah.
1: I also liked the 90s Batman, the Michael Keaton. I think I saw that. That probably holds the record for me of how many times I saw a movie in the theater.
2: Did you get to a point where you started reciting it?
1: Like, yeah,
2: you
1: knew
2: yeah. Yeah.
1: Same. And not because it was at home, but it was literally, I went to the theater so many times to watch that movie. And then I remember getting that DVD.
2: VHS is what I had.
1: Was it VHS? I can't remember the era of that. But that was a big deal, and the marketing behind it, and it was the black and the yellow and the whole deal.
2: The emblem was so bold.
1: The emblem was amazing. 866-607-8383.
3: 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They would have to be Star is Born with Chris Christopherson and Barbara Streisand. National Lampoon Christmas Vacation and Step Brothers.
1: I'm glad she put Christmas Vacation in there, because sometimes we take the Christmas movies out of our list.
2: Yeah.
1: And maybe we should have them in the list.
2: Now we need to do a top 10 and we can really get it solid.
1: I don't know if I could do a top 10. No. I would have to really think, because it fluctuates. The top five.
2: Christmas for me though. Five would be
1: five, you know, probably stays okay. The same, but the outside of the top five fluctuates depending on my mood.
2: It's just every time I hear it, I'm like, oh, yeah, that might be in my...
1: That might be in there.
2: Might get close to the three, at least.
1: 866-607-8383.
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San Antonio's number one for new country, KJ97. Diving into something pretty good this hour. What are your top three favorite movies? 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
1: Hey, what's up, Grangers? This is Nick calling in from Mishawaka, Indiana. Just wanted to say thanks for keeping us company overnight.
0: You are sure welcome, Nick. 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You

0: KJ97, San Antonio's number one for new country. Police up in Canada chased down a drunk guy, but when they came back, their squad car was gone. Yeah, and someone stole their ride. Earl Dibbles Jr. is going to share this dumb criminal story with us next.
1: Ain't it?

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1: Up in some place called Saskatoon, sounds like a breakfast cereal, police chase down a drunk guy toting open liquor across the road. They catch him, yay for the law, but then, whoopsie-daisy, someone stole their dang squad car while they was out playing tag. They found it 15 minutes later sitting in an alley like it needed a nap. Car didn't go too far, thank goodness, but still. Ain't exactly a great look when a bad guy runs off and so does your ride.
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8: Finally, Friday, early risers. What's up? Welcome to After Midnight with me, your host, Granger Smith. So grateful you guys have made this America's favorite radio program. And I've got some good news. 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And then Nashville news, Ann Hudson's going to have you covered on that. 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All of this coming up soon this hour. 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

KJ 97. Now, I know it's Friday, and that's already really good news, but how about a good news story to go on top of that? Hang on for two songs, and I'll share some with you.

0: Check out this good news story. Officers in Westlake, Ohio got a little more than they bargained for on a wellness call on a 91-year-old woman who hadn't answered her daily check-in phone calls. When they entered her home, they found her safe and sound and completely absorbed in trying to beat her video game high score. Can you believe that? She was perfectly fine. She was just too focused to pick up the phone. Police Captain Jerry Vogel said that everyone had a good laugh and the woman was grateful for the visit. That's good news.
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San Antonio's number one for new country, KJ97. Okay, last hour we talked about your top three favorite movies, and I still want to hear from you. 866-607-8383.

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1: Hi, Granger. This is Francis, and I just wanted to call your show and say that I love it, and I listen to you every night. Thanks, Granger.
0: Oh, thank you, Francis. I appreciate you listening. La, la, la.

0: KJ 97, San Antonio's number one for new country. Ann is about to join us with another round of Nashville news. Ann, what do you got coming up?
1: Did you see Riley Greene make his acting debut on Marshall's? A little traumatic. But I got some scoop coming up in your Nashville news next, Granger Hangout. Go!

0: from Nashville's Music Row. It's Ann Hudson.
1: All right, have you been watching Marshalls on CBS? Riley Green made his acting debut, and I don't want to give you any spoilers, but definitely worth checking out, Marshalls on CBS. One thing I can tell you for sure, Riley Green is going to be just fine on our Top Shelf Country cruise in March. And we want you to come with us. Granger and I will be there. Riley will be there. It's going to be so fun. Lauren Elena, Chris Young, Randy Houser. Like, the list just goes on. Go to TopShelfCountryCruise.com now so you can get signed up so we can hang out with you. It'll be so much fun. Well, Ella Langley continues to dominate. She is the very first female country artist to have the top two spots on the Billboard Hot 100. Choose in Texas is number one for a ninth week, and Be Her is at number two.
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1: 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Hey, thanks for sharing your Friday, or at least part of it, here with me on After Midnight, y'all. Before you take off and get that Friday started, let me remind you, God is great and he is worthy of our praise. I'm Granger Smith, coming to y'all from the Yee Yee Farm in Central Texas. 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
4: Hey, welcome to Friday's show. Morning, studio.
5: Morning.
4: All right, coming up, we'll do easy trivia in like 3 minutes. Also, later on in the show, we're going to have Nico Moon in, who has that song. We just trying to have a good time.
6: We just trying to catch a good time.
4: That's it. Yeah, he's great. So we got a heck of a show. Amy, what's the Roman numeral for one?
7: I.
4: Correct. See, easy trivia.
8: Okay. Wow. Yeah, that was easy.
4: What letter is used to symbolize potassium on the periodic table?
8: That's my question? Oh,
7: I know it.
8: Gosh, P.
7: Nope. K.
4: K. K. Okay, good. Okay, we're going to play easy trivia next.
9: Get your

0: right, the game is easy trivia. Eddie, you're up first. Question one. How many wheels on a bicycle?
1: Two.
0: Easy trivia. Good answer. Amy, how many quarters are in $1?
2: Four.
0: Correct. Lunchbox?
1: Yeah.
0: And Morgan?
3: Morgan.
0: Okay, everybody, people can keep down.
1: Daniel.
0: Okay, Daniel. Lunchbox, how many months are in a year?
3: 12.
0: Correct. Morgan, how many hours are there in a day?
2: 24.
0: Correct. Okay, that's an easy category. If you miss a question, you'll hear this.
4: You've been boned.
0: Everybody good?
1: Good.
3: Good.
0: Here we go. Easy trivia. The category is famous U.S. landmarks, Eddie. In what city can you find the French Quarter?
1: New Orleans.
0: Correct. Amy, in what city can you find the Space Needle? Are you serious?
2: Oh, well, I haven't been, so yeah.
0: I thought this would be so easy.
2: Well, I know it's Seattle.
0: Are you sure?
2: But I haven't been.
0: Are you sure?
2: Yeah.
0: Correct. In what city would you find the Golden Gate Bridge, Lunchbox?
3: That's in San Francisco.
0: Correct. Morgan, what city would you find the Arch?
2: St. Louis, Missouri.
0: Correct. The next category is three name celebrities. All celebrities will have three names. Eddie, who played Simba in the animated Lion King movie and Randy in Home Improvement?
1: Jonathan Taylor Thomas.
0: That is correct. Wow, Amy, who played Barney Stinson in How I Met Your Mother?
2: Neil Patrick Harris.
0: Correct.
3: Wow.
0: Lunchbox, who starred in Grease and sang the song Physical?
3: Olivia Newton-John.
0: Correct.
3: Tried to get me.
0: Morgan, who is the country singer known for I Swear?
2: I Swear, John Michael Montgomery.
0: Correct. Everybody's in. The category is, it rhymes with butt.
1: Oh.
0: Eddie, what do you call a dog that is a mix of different breeds?
1: That is a mutt.
0: There you go. Good job. Amy, in marketing slogans, no one out pizzas the blank.
2: What?
0: No one out pizzas the blank.
2: In marketing terms.
0: In marketing slogans.
2: Marketing slogans.
0: No one out pizzas the blank.
2: Rhymes with butt.
0: Do you guys all know this?
1: Yes.
2: Yeah. Wait, what? Pizza, pizza? Wait, is this a pizza slogan? No one out pizzas the... Okay, nut.
1: Oh gosh, it's dangerous.
2: Wait, tut, such?
0: Yeah, 5 seconds.
2: What? No one out pizzas the mutt, the tut.
4: You've been boned.
0: You can't yell, I'm in.
2: The nut.
0: No.
2: I don't
0: Guys,
2: know.
0: Guys, no one out pizzas.
3: The hut.
0: The hut.
2: Oh, pizza.
1: Oh, boy.
2: That was rough. Okay. Yeah. Wow, now I feel stupid.
0: In golf, Lunchbox, what is a short stroke used on the green?
3: Punt.
0: Correct.
2: Dang it.
0: Morgan, if you are trusting your intuition or a hunch or the sixth sense, you're going to go with your what?
2: Your gut.
0: Correct.
1: Wow.
0: Three people remain. Eddie, sports. What's the Olympic sport played on ice with brooms and stones?
1: No longer rhymes with butt, right?
0: Nope.
1: Doesn't. That? Okay. That is a brooms and stones. That's curling.
0: Correct. Lunchbox, what sport is played in a pool with goals and a ball?
3: Water polo?
0: Correct. Morgan, what sport involves throwing a heavy metal ball as far as possible?
2: It's spelled like job.
0: What sport involves throwing a heavy metal ball as far as possible?
2: I can see it. I can see them doing it. I want to say happily, but it's not. They're launching it.
0: It rhymes with wiener.
2: It's not rhyme with wiener.
0: 5 seconds.
2: Java. What is it called? J. There's a J. Why is Jabba the Hutt in my name? Jabba the Hutt is in my brain.
0: Are you thinking of javelin?
2: Yes.
0: That would have been wrong.
2: We cannot get there. It's not javelin.
0: Shot put.
2: It's called shot put. Yeah. Okay, I was on
0: They
2: the
0: do
2: wrong
0: throw a javelin.
2: One.
0: That's the stick with like the blade thing on it. Shot put's the heavy ball.
2: Okay, I was definitely thinking about javelin.
0: You were. Jabba the Hutt. Eddie and Lunchbox.
1: All right.
0: Palindromes is the category.
1: Well, I don't know what that is.
3: We're both saying, I have no idea what that means.
1: I have no idea what that is.
0: It's a word or a phrase or a sequence that reads the same frontward and backward.
3: Got it.
1: Okay.
0: Okay. What is Taco Cat spelled backwards?
1: Taco Cat. Taco Cat.
0: Correct.
1: Man, that almost got me.
2: I was like, is this for real?
0: Okay, Lunchbox, what's Lonely Tylenol spelled backwards?
3: Lonely Tylenol.
0: Correct, yeah.
1: Because it's a conundrum.
0: Yeah, palindrome.
1: Palindrome. Yeah.
0: Country artist bar names. Eddie, what country artist has a bar name Casa Rosa?
1: Oh, that is a, that's Miranda Lambert.
0: Correct. Lunchbox, what artist has a bar name Whiskey Row?
3: That is Dierks Bentley.
0: Correct. The category is months. Ugh. In what month is Labor Day, Eddie?
1: Oh, boy. I think it's September. September.
0: Correct. Lunchbox, what month is Memorial Day?
3: May.
0: Correct.
3: Ugh.
0: Famous years.
3: Oh, no.
0: Eddie, in what year was the United States Declaration of Independence signed?
1: Oh, boy. I don't know. Oh! Is it 18? 18, right? We're not that old. 1876. Is that not why the 76ers?
4: You've been booed.
2: See ya.
0: It's 1776.
1: Oh, no.
2: We're celebrating 250 years this year.
1: Dang, I didn't realize that.
0: Lunchbox for the win.
3: Give me a year I know.
1: Give him like Cinco de Mayo.
0: And what year did the first man land on the moon?
3: Oh, same year UTSA was founded, 1969.
0: Correct. Winner!

0: they stay there! And they stay there!
1: He did it. Nice one.
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1: Somebody wants to change their first name. We'll talk about that in a second, like legally. We'll also do the Friday morning dance party, and Nico Moon is going to be in. He has that song, "We Just Trying to Have a Good Time." You're going to love this guy. So we got a big show. Don't forget, follow us on our YouTube at Bobby Bones Show. Back in a second.
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0: Hello, Bobby Bones. When I was born, my mom thought it would be sweet to name me after my grandfather. On paper, it sounds nice, but my name is Orville, and that has felt embarrassing because I hear, like, Redenbacher, or how old are you? I'm now planning to start the paperwork to have my name changed legally, but my mom is devastated about it. She says a name shouldn't matter that much, but I said, what if it were you? How do you feel about legally changing your first name as an adult? Signed, 23-year-old Orville. Hey, look, I think you're 23. You make your own decisions. You want to change your name, let it rip. I can understand, though, why your mom is upset. So both can be true. You have the right to change your name. You want to change it? Cool. She also can be sad because she named you after somebody that was important to her.
1: Mm-hmm.
0: So as I've learned in the past few years, two things can be true. But you want to change your name, change your name. It's going to be weird because you're male. Who even knows? Who knows what goes where now?
2: And you have to tell everyone that your name's different now.
0: Also, you just don't have to go by Orville.
1: Yeah, like go by something else and save yourself the trouble. Because also in 10, 20 years, you might feel differently. And you're like, oh, shoot. Now I appreciate my grandpa's name and I want to go change it back.
0: You can literally go by any name you want. You don't have to change it.
1: Right. That's what I'm saying.
0: Like, you want to be Pedro?
1: Save yourself the trouble.
0: Be Pedro.
2: Sounds great.
0: You just start saying, hey, I'm going by Pedro now.
1: What is a good, is there a nickname for Orville? Like
0: Big O?
1: Orv.
2: Orv.
1: Orv.
3: Orv.
0: Nah, that's a tough
3: Orvy.
0: One.
1: Vel.
0: That's a tough one to go nickname on it.
1: Mm-hmm. Orvy.
2: What'd you say? Big O?
0: Big O.
1: Okay. Interesting.
0: Villy. It's a weird one. You just go Billy. By your middle name or you pick a name. You pick a name, like Raymundo. That's not his name.
2: Oh, gosh.
0: All of a sudden, he starts doing Raymundo. People think he's Eddie.
2: Yeah.
0: Raymundo is not Hispanic. Raymundo is not Mexican. Raymundo is not Latin. Raymundo's from the Midwest.
2: Correct.
3: Yeah!
2: But he wants to be called Raymundo, so people call him Raymundo.
0: He identifies as a Raymundo.
2: You have to respect
0: so
2: that.
0: So we call him Raymundo. Yeah, I would consider just going by a different name for a while. The one you want to change it to, this is what I would do.
1: Feel
0: I would go by that for like 3 months without changing it. And then if you still love it, then you change it. Or if you realize that you need it to be legally, then you change it. But do it 3 months first.
1: Mm-hmm.
0: But it's okay that your mom's upset. She should be. She named you after somebody she loved.
1: Mm-hmm.
0: And yeah, Orville Redenbacher. That's what I would think.
2: Yeah.
0: But if you're like 25,
1: maybe
0: I mean,
1: that could be your nickname, Redenbacher or Popcorn.
0: Hey, Poppy. Yeah, that's good. All right, there you go. Close it up.

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1: People in Vegas, 17 of them were trapped on an elevator for over an hour. This is a crazy story. We'll talk about that. Also, two guys with the same names. One of them committed a crime, but they went and busted the other one. And Savannah Guthrie is going to host a game show. We'll talk about that all next.
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2: Probably 2 to 3 feet. It was very jostling and everyone kind of looked at each other. There was a lady on there who was having a full-blown panic attack and difficult to breathe, so people started to panic.
3: Melissa's husband tried to pry the doors open to no avail. Ultimately, they had to wait for firefighters to be rescued.
4: Would you rather be trapped on a roller coaster with just you and your buddy or an elevator with 17 other people crammed into that thing?
5: Roller coaster.
4: I think I'm going roller coaster too.
5: You want, the air is good. Do you want air?
6: Yeah, but are you hanging upside down?
5: Ooh, that's a good question.
4: No, we're going to go not hanging upside down.
6: You're still up high.
4: But just up high.
6: Ugh.
4: Like they're probably going to be able to get you down and you're just doing it with your friend. But this elevator, people are farting. They've probably picked a pee corner at this point.
5: For sure. I wonder if anyone went to the restroom because like it's Vegas, man. You're always drinking. An hour is
4: good
5: a
4: point.
5: Long time.
4: And the odds of 1 in 17 being drunk.
5: Yeah.
4: Inside edition with that story. Two men, same name. One man gets a DWI. The other guy with the same name loses his license. Wasn't him who got the DWI.
6: Oh.
4: They took away his license.
5: Dang.
4: Both of their names were James Burton. This is crazy. Listen to this.
7: James Eric Burton would like to get off his electric scooter and back to driving a car. Last month, he got a letter from Texas DPS stating his license was suspended for DWI until October. But James Eric Burton has never pled guilty to a DWI. That plea was from James DeWitt Burton. The story of the two James Burtons began on December 8th, 1964, when both were born at Herman Hospital.
8: The two James Burtons' paths would cross again here at Jack Yates High School, where James D says James E's grades were far better, and the fact that the school confused the two of them helped him graduate.
7: Over the decades, James D. admits his long criminal record has occasionally cast a shadow over James E.'s life, which James Eric has mostly managed until his license was recently suspended and he finally called ABC 13 for help.
4: The good James has got to be so mad at the bad James because his whole life, bad James has been like ruining his life.
5: Forever.
4: With grades. Now he's on an electric scooter.
6: Golly, I know.
4: The story's like, James just wants to drive his car to work.
5: I know.
4: He didn't even get the DWI.
6: Yeah, I just looked at a bunch of videos of him on his scooter. We need to get him back on that.
5: Poor guy.
4: That's from ABC 13. Savannah Guthrie announces that she'll be hosting a new game show on NBC.
6: Interesting.
4: Why?
6: I don't know.
5: That's what her friends are saying.
4: She deserves to work.
6: I know she does. Okay, say more.
4: It's Wordle.
6: Okay.
5: With?
6: Her friends are saying this, really?
5: Her friends, yeah. I saw an article where her friends are like concerned that this is like.
4: Okay, are they anonymous friends? Because people make up those stories.
5: Anonymous friends.
4: Her real friends would not be talking to a reporter.
6: Okay, sorry. I didn't mean to interrupt. Keep going.
4: No, that's it. They announced that Savannah Guthrie is going to be hosting the Wordle game show. Jimmy Fallon was with her. They've been working on this for a long time. I think even before her mom disappeared, which is crazy. They still haven't found her mom.
5: Yes, crazy.
4: It is crazy. Video, FBI, America, nothing. Nothing. But she's going to do Wordle. It just feels weird because Wordle is such a goofy thing, and then that's not a goofy situation.
5: Right.
4: That's from people. But Lunchbox loves Wordle.
9: Yeah, I mean, this is my new game show. Like, I didn't know this was coming out. I assume they've probably already filmed season one or whatever, and maybe there's a season two, and when that comes out, that is my next game show. It has to be.
6: Oh, so they have
9: the Wordle
6: contestants on?
4: I don't think you just watch Savannah play Wordle.
5: No.
4: Tune in at 7. Watch Savannah see how she does the Wordle from today.
5: And Wordle you play on your phone, right? Like, that's originally...
4: Yeah.
5: Comes from your phone. So how do they make that into a game? Like a TV show?
4: Probably play against somebody, right? I don't know. I don't play Wordle, but the people that I know that play Wordle, they are addicted. They love it. They wait for it every day, right, Lunch?
9: That's right. It comes out New York Times, and I'm telling you, it is so fun. And there's strategy to it. What word are you going to guess? And I mean, you always try to get it in one. I mean, never happens. But if you get it in two or three, you are a baller.
4: Have you ever got it in one ever?
9: No. No.
4: Is it? Can you not get it in one?
9: No, you can. I mean, you just guess a word and it could be it. I mean, the odds of that happening have to be one in gazillion, quadrillion.
4: I don't know if that's true because I know people who've got it in one, but I think it's probably difficult.
5: You going to try to get in this game, Lunchbox?
9: I will. Yes, absolutely. I got to start. I mean, I got to really nail my wordles, though. I got to be. That means I got to get it in two or three every single time.
5: I'm sorry.
9: Or else I'm going to get smoked.
5: I misspoke. Daniel's going to probably.
4: Oh, Daniel's the guy on the game shows.
6: Daniel will definitely.
4: Lunchbox does our show. Correct. Daniel goes out. Yeah. That's cool. We get to live two different lives.
9: Yeah, great question, Low T.
4: All right.

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1: A firefighter who once helped save a newborn baby's life just showed up 20 years later at one of her proudest moments. It is a great story. I got it next in our segment called Tell Me Something Good.
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7: 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Bobby asked Ella Langley which instrument she learned first as a child.
2: Guitar? No, piano. I started taking piano lessons young, really young. And I was so young, I was like trying to learn it by ear, and the teacher was getting aggravated with me, so they told me I was too young. And then I never went back, and that's like one of the biggest regrets of my life.
6: That you didn't stick with piano? Mm-hmm. Did your parents put you in piano?
2: My grandma did.
6: And was she a piano player?
2: My grandpa was, but my grandma grew up singing in church, so just always thought it was really important to learn, and still literally one of the biggest regrets. I can only play a little bit by ear, but guitar, so really the first one I learned is guitar.
7: Yeah, the Bobby Bones Show.

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2: with Bobby.
3: Tell me something good.
4: 22 years ago, this Colorado Springs firefighter helped deliver a baby in an emergency situation. 22 years ago. Well, she's graduating college, and he kept up with her and went to the graduation.
5: That's awesome.
4: That's pretty crazy. 2004, got an emergency call. He went in, helped deliver her at the family's home. The mom, after they got out of the hospital, brought the newborn to the fire station to thank him. They stayed connected. Graduation comes, and he's there.
5: That's cool.
6: It's amazing.
4: That's wild. Mm-hmm. Just getting called in to deliver a baby, and you're not a doctor, but you have the skills because you're a firefighter. But yeah, you go to somebody's house, and just how wet it is.
6: the birth?
4: Yeah. I saw it.
5: Yeah.
4: They start pulling out trash bags. You're like, oh, this is a Carrot Top show or something. Wow. I was going to make a Gallagher reference, but nobody was going to get that.
6: Gallagher?
4: Mm-hmm.
7: No, don't do that. Thank you for not doing that.
4: Yeah. You ever see the guy with the big the watermelons? Sledgehammer and the watermelons?
7: That's not Thor.
4: Well, Thor has a hammer, but Gallagher was the comedian that had the sledgehammer and he hit the watermelons.
7: Oh, yeah, okay.
4: And the entire audience would get soaked by the... No. That's why I didn't do that.
5: Well, now we know.
4: Scooby, you know Gallagher?
8: Oh my God, yeah. He even sold specials on TV.
4: Yeah.
8: Advertised Sunday nights like Gallagher. And all he did was just smash watermelons.
4: It was before us. Yeah, but they would show it on like Nick at Night and stuff.
8: He had wacky hair. He was like bald with like the hair along the sides.
4: Yeah, I had to make a Gallagher.
6: Oh,
4: reference.
6: I remember that guy.
7: Yeah.
6: He wore a suit. Did he wear a suit?
8: He wore wacky 80s
7: clothes.
8: He had
7: long hair.
8: Like pink shirts.
6: I do remember that guy.
4: Anyway, the firefighter. Great job, man. Alan Kent.
6: That's cool.
4: Shout out Alan Kent and Gallagher. I'm not even sure if Gallagher's alive, but shout out Alan Kent, who is alive, and Gallagher. That is what it's all about.
1: That was Tell Me Something Good.
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9: Coming up next.
4: Okay, it's the Dutton Ranch Friday Morning Dance Party. We can't believe we have a sponsor. We're super excited about it. So we're going to have some Garth Brooks, some Toby Keith. We'll probably do some Travis Tritt, little Randy Travis. And don't forget, Beth and Rip are back in a new series, Dutton Ranch, with Cole Hauser, Kelly Riley, Ed Harris, and Annette Bening. Dutton Ranch, now streaming only on Paramount+. The Dutton Ranch Dance Party is next.

0: story comes to us from Santa Rosa, California. A woman walked into a bank, handed the teller a note, and said, "Give me some money in the bag or people will get killed." They put money in a bag. She walked out. Only problem is she had blue dyed hair, bright blue, and a cheetah jacket on. They put her on the news. Next day at the post office, wearing the same outfit. Someone's like, that's
1: the same outfit. Mm-hmm. I thought, okay, she's being smart. If she never wears the cheetah outfit, she never wears the blue hair. It's a complete disguise distraction.
2: She's good.
1: You don't wear it day two.
3: Yeah, but she's a bonehead.
1: But I didn't know this until after it happened.
0: And some lady saw her in line at the post office like, that's the lady from the news.
1: Yeah, her hair is dyed blue. It's not even a wig. I'm looking at it. Wow. Okay.
0: And so the police responded and arrested her.
1: That's crazy. All right. Good for the... Alan, bad for everybody.
2: Yeah. There's no good. Probably like, wow, that was easy.
1: It was too easy. Like, you think you're walking into a trap.
2: Right.
1: It's so easy. Okay.
0: I'm Lunchbox. That's your bonehead story of the day.
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1: 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Great job, dude. That's awesome.
2: Yeah. 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
2: There are only 16 countries that are bigger in land area than Alaska. In the whole world, there are only 16 countries bigger than Alaska.
20: Whoa.
2: Alaska, by the way, we have a lot of Texans on this show. Alaska is more than double the size of Texas.
20: And Texas is big.
21: Yeah. That's crazy.
2: Yep. So that's a crazy fact Friday. That's your first one. What do you got?
21: In Sweden, there are bakeries that offer a sourdough starter hotel for if you go out of town.
2: I don't know what that means.
21: Well, you know, the starters. Your wife has had a starter before.
2: The little living thing in the jar?
21: Yeah.
20: That's it.
21: I mean, hers, the one she got, it's already 150 years old. So you got to keep it alive.
2: So you take your starter to a hotel when you go out of town?
21: You can drop it off. They have bakeries that are like little hotels for your starters. So they'll take care of it and feed it.
20: I get it. I thought it was a real human hotel.
22: Yeah, I was very...
20: But
22: yeah.
20: It's not.
22: They watch your bread?
20: It's a hotel for your starter.
21: No, they watch your starter because you've got to keep it alive. You've got to feed it.
2: It's a living organism.
21: Mm-hmm. So that way you can keep making your bread off of it. But if you go out of town, you can get in trouble.
20: How much are starters? Like, they're not
21: cheap,
20: right?
21: There's a bakery here that'll...
2: $15.
20: Oh.
2: You can get one off eBay. It's 100 years old for like $15.
21: Okay. Yeah, or check with some bakeries. There's even one in town that you just go and ask for a starter and they give it to you.
20: Okay.
21: For free.
20: We'll try that.
21: Isn't that crazy?
2: I mean, I'm not that interested, but...
22: Yeah, I'm very confused.
2: I checked out a little bit ago, but
21: wait,
2: some
21: what?
2: People will be.
21: Y'all don't think it's so cute
20: I think it's cool.
21: Sweden has a hotel for your sourdough starter when you go on vacation? Fun.
2: Yeah.
21: Fun fact.
2: This one is wild. It's not really my beat. It's more of Lunchbox's beat.
22: Oh, I'm in.
20: Oh, Cardi B?
2: No, but the average bra size in the U.S. is 34 double D. Average.
22: I mean, that's crazy.
2: That's crazy to hear.
22: I've been doing my research, and I noticed a lot of them.
2: That's a big jump from 40 years ago when it was 34B.
21: Oh, aren't bigger? We just bigger in general?
2: Yes, yeah. But that's like average is 34DD. That's double D, right? Double 34 double D.
22: Very nice. Yes.
21: I don't know. I checked out.
2: Okay, good. Fair enough.
20: Amy,
2: fair enough.
20: Come on.
2: Eddie?
20: All right, I feel like I've been lied to, but you ever heard that goldfish have memories that last up to 3 seconds?
2: Ted Lasso.
20: Correct. That is wrong.
21: That was 8.
20: According to science... Science shows that goldfish can retain information for up to 3 to 5 months. This is based on like them watching their feeding schedules. They know when they're going to eat. So they go up to the surface and like at the same time, there's also a maze that they put them through. They remember the maze up to 3 to 5 months. So it's all a lie. They have great memories.
2: I feel bad for goldfish.
21: Well, 3 to 5 months, is that great?
20: Yeah, because we thought it was seconds.
2: Yeah, when you compare it to seconds, it's pretty good. Lunchbox?
22: Yeah, taste buds. A lot of us have them in our mouths and, you know, they make food delicious. And they don't have a very long lifespan. They only last 10 days, and then new ones come. So your taste buds go away after 10 days, and new ones come in. Boom, boom, boom.
20: Where do they go? They just like...
2: Taste bud heaven.
21: They die off.
22: Huh. Yep. And then they regenerate.
2: Unless they were bad, they go taste bud hell.
20: Right.
2: Yeah. Plane exhaust fumes kill more people than plane crashes.
21: Say what?
22: Oh, the workers.
2: Airplane exhaust fumes are estimated to cause roughly 10,000 premature deaths annually, which is way more than the 1,000 deaths from plane crashes every year. Toxic pollutants, sulfur dioxide, nitrogen oxides, basically the air from it's killing more people than it.
20: Dang.
2: Yeah, that one sucked.
20: That wasn't very fun at all.
2: Barry White was a gang member as a teenager, but after he went to jail and heard an Elvis song, he decided to get into music.
20: No way! Cool.
2: And Barry White does.
21: Barry White does.
22: Oh, I know.
21: Get down.
2: Go.
22: No, it's the love.
21: Love Train.
22: No, not Love Train, Amy.
20: come on.
22: No, hold on. It's about Barry White. Making love.
20: It's always
21: is
20: about
21: it like that,
20: love.
21: Barry White?
22: Mm-hmm. Yeah, that's he's Barry like White. That, but he's like, man.
20: Can't get enough of your love, babe.
2: Morgan, you want to go?
0: Yeah. Before the internet, Nintendo employed game counselors who players could call for advice and assistance when they were playing a game.
2: Oh, on the phone?
0: Yeah. Sit there and chat with them about a game.
21: So if you got stuck, like, and you're like, wait, I don't know how to get to this next level.
2: Can't beat Zelda, level 4.
20: Interesting.
2: Makes sense. Now you can do it online.
0: Mm-hmm. Watch YouTube.
2: Mm-hmm. Fred Rogers, Mr. Rogers, visited the Crayola factory in February of 96 and poured the wax for the 100 billionth crayon.
20: That's cool.
2: Do you like crayons? I know you do.

0: 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We'll talk about it next.
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3: We're talking about Lunchbox wanting to go on the Wordle game show. Savannah Guthrie's going to host it. But he was offered another game show. I kept waiting for somebody to reach out because he did really well on Price is Right.
4: Really well.
3: So it finally happened. Do you guys know this story?
5: No. No.
3: Okay. Lunchbox was offered. I spoiled the ending. Ah, crap. Okay. Lunchbox, tell him what happened.
6: So I woke up from a nap and on my phone, I had a text and it said, oh my gosh, you guys aren't going to believe it. It said, would you like to join us on Deal or No Deal?
4: Okay, that's all it said. And then what?
5: That's interesting.
4: And a text?
6: I was like, oh my gosh. I'd been asleep for an hour and a half and I'm like, oh my gosh, I got to respond immediately. And I said, I would love to. Then I said, when would you need me out in L.A.? How many days would you need me in L.A.? And nothing. And nothing. And then I got a response. Just messing with you. I just have your number of when they used to give it out on the show.
4: Oh, my
5: gosh.
4: No
5: way.
4: Oh, listeners, they are cruel. I mean, most of them are awesome, but that's dirty.
3: So way back in the day when Lunchbox would lose a game, we just give a cell phone number out.
4: Yeah.
3: And so some listeners still have his number, and they held on to it for probably a decade.
5: That is awesome.
3: And then hit him with the prank.
4: That's hilarious.
3: Were you hurt?
6: Oh, I was hurt. Because, I mean, in my sleepiness stupor, I was like, oh, my gosh, this is so cool. I have never, like, that is such a fun game show. And then I started getting excited, and I texted and texted and texted. And then, like, an hour later, I get that response. I'm like, oh, my gosh. I felt, like, vulnerable, taken advantage of, and embarrassed. Like, they hit me. It was a good move because they hit me where they knew they could get me. Like, yeah. that heartstrings.
3: What did you say back to them?
6: I didn't respond.
3: I wouldn't have responded either.
6: I didn't want to give them credit. I didn't want them to be like, oh, you got me.
3: What was the area code?
6: I don't even know. I had to look it up. I can get my phone out.
3: That's okay. That's okay.
5: So it'll the pause.
3: It's a whole thing. He's got to unflip his phone.
4: Well, that's why I was like, wait. Would they just like, they just send a text. Do you want to be on Deal or No Deal? ? Like no
3: other details?
4: Whenever
3: something happens like that and you really want it, you'll believe anything regardless of where it comes from.
4: Yeah.
3: It's how people get catfished
5: yeah.
3: or scammed. Mm-hmm. They're vulnerable. Like he said, he was vulnerable. He's waiting for that next call.
4: Yeah.
5: And you know when these guys sent the text, they were like, oh my gosh, it's really him. It's really him.
3: We got him. They should have sent him to L.A.
4: I feel like I'm like, they could have drugged that out because he's like, well, how many days do you mean in L.A.? They should have been like, oh, probably two.
5: They make him buy a ticket. And
3: you buy it, we'll reimburse you. Fly out, we'll pick you up. That's funny. I'm sorry, dude.
6: Thank you, man. No deal.
3: No deal.
5: Yeah, no deal.
3: Coming up in a little bit, Nico Moon is coming by. Here's that song. Good time. I'm going to play that song now. This guy, I rarely say you got to stay for the interview. He's so good. You got to stay for the interview. Nico Moon coming up. Let's play Good Time right now.

0: me something good.
1: One woman's simple act of kindness, making a powerful impact all the way across the country, and it's all about handwritten notes. I think you'll like this. It's coming up next in our positivity segment called Tell Me Something Good.
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0: on Nate Smith. 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
0: job,
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2: Tell me something good.
3: Now, this just shows that little acts of kindness add up and can be really powerful. This woman, Juliet Berkebile in Las Vegas, she's a substitute teacher, a mother of 10, and a grandmother of 8. So I imagine she doesn't have a lot of free time, but she has launched a campaign called Cards of Kindness. And what she does is she starts just mailing out cards and notes to friends and family. Well, that grew through social media and requests from people across the country. So then she started personalizing message of support and positivity. And now so many people have joined in, and Cards of Kindness is spreading all over.
4: That's when you trademarked that brand.
5: Hmm. Cards of Kindness?
4: Cards of Kindness.
3: Cards of Kindness.
4: You sell packs of Cards of Kindness.
3: Not a bad idea.
4: But then you donate the money.
5: Of course, of course.
4: Horror.
3: Yeah, to buy more cards.
4: So this is just a nice handwriting hand card campaign, right?
3: Yeah, it's just something that she thought of as a way that she could spread kindness across the country, and it's working. It's actually spreading, and so it's just encouragement of writing someone else a thoughtful little note.
4: That's one thing I wish I did more of, is write nice notes or even thank you cards. Really bad at handwriting in general, and I think that's my excuse. Because it's not a real excuse.
3: Yeah, I mean, it doesn't have to be long, though. I think it
4: no, I could... It's not a real excuse.
5: Can you just write, thank you, Bobby? Or does it have to be a little more than
4: I'd rather not get a note. It's like more. If somebody gives me a card for something, a birthday card, and they just write, thanks, Mike.
3: Oh,
4: I'm like, no, I didn't even want the card. You could have just said thanks for all that.
3: My dad used to just find the perfect card at the store, and then he would underline the keywords and then sign his name.
4: That was his love language, though, but you knew that about him.
3: I know, but he did it to... My sister and I were talking about it the other day. We were like, oh, we could be like Dad and just get a card and underline it.
5: What were the words?
3: But he would do it to us as the kids, but also we'd find him, like, to his wife and stuff, a card on the counter, underlined. And he wouldn't even sign his full name. He just signed C.
4: Oh, dang.
3: For Cliff.
5: Attaboy.
4: Yeah. Did he have a hard time being vulnerable?
3: Yes. Very.
4: Taught. That was taught to him, not...
3: I guess, model. I mean, I don't know. He lost his dad when he was only a month old, so he never knew his dad, and then his mom died when he was 19. He was the youngest of a lot of kids, so I think...
4: He had to be strong.
3: He just had to
4: finger quote strong
3: that way.
4: Dang.
3: So, like, he was the only sibling left at the house when he was 18 or 19 and when his mom died. All the other ones were already off, so I think he carried a lot and just, like, learned to shut off some things so he didn't have to really feel, I guess, but...
4: Did you ever say, Dad, write a longer note?
3: No, of course. It's not something I really even thought about until after he was dead. And then my sister and I were like, huh, that's interesting how he used to do that. But that, you're right. That was his way. I mean, we kind of laugh about it now, but gosh, he probably didn't have another way.
4: Mm-hmm. That's the first thing I thought of when you said that is that's not him avoiding. It's him not knowing how to do it.
3: Mm-hmm. And that was his best way to.
4: Mm-hmm. I'm sure he showed you in other ways.
3: Yeah.
4: They loved you?
3: Yeah, I think that he loved me. I think I would have just appreciated more time or...
4: Love languages didn't match.
3: I know. I'd be like, well, I paid for your college.
4: Massive love language from him.
3: Yeah.
4: Providing.
3: Yeah. No, he provided, even probably when I didn't... It maybe wasn't the easiest for him, depending on where we were in the roller coaster of finances. Mm-hmm. Yeah. Ups and downs.
4: Well... I should write better notes.
3: What? Are we doing Tell Me Something Good?
5: Yeah, this was Tell Me Something Good.
6: Yeah, what was this?
4: Tell me something good plus therapy.
3: Cards of Kindness.
4: There you go. That's what it's all about.
0: That was Tell Me Something Good.

0: Reese Witherspoon on which outfit she was excited to take home from a movie she filmed.
1: Probably the pink suit from Legally Blonde. It's been in a museum. Every time I see it, I get flutters and reminders of Elle Woods. And I'm so lucky that I got to keep some of the costumes and I get to give them to my kids. I also have the wedding dress from Sweet Home Alabama. So when I kiss the boy in the rain, and it's really, it brings back a lot of memories when I look at it.
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3: Coming up, one of my favorite people to interview in all of country music, Nico Moon.
5: We just trying to catch a good time.
3: I love this dude. Stick around for the interview. I think you'll love this guy too. That's coming up. But first, let's do the Morning Corny.
6: The Morning Corny.
7: Who is the best dog detective?
3: Who is the best dog detective?
7: Sherlock Bones.
3: Nice.
6: That was the Morning Corny.
3: I had a deal come to me yesterday from a pet company wanting to do bones.
7: Like actual bones?
3: What's my name?
7: I know your name's Bones, but they wanted to make dog bones after you?
3: Bones.
8: Wow.
7: Like Bobby Bones' bones?
8: And you said yes.
3: I've said nothing yet. It's so on the nose.
8: Yeah.
3: That it either is a disaster or works wonderfully. I just haven't said anything yet.
7: So it wasn't just like, hey, will you help promote our bones? They want to build a bone around you.
3: Build a bone workshop. That's what we're going to do. Possibly. It'll probably not happen. But I thought, that's fun. Bones is bones.
8: Yeah, that's awesome.
3: Little glasses on the bones.
8: Yes.
7: And then, like, do you get to be involved in, like, what it tastes like?
3: I'm good.
7: But you could try it out on Stanley and Eller.
8: You get into the bone business?
7: Yeah.
3: Here's the thing. You could just lie and say what bones taste like, because no human's really going to check that.
8: Correct.
7: I think they do have...
3: Like, no, this is citrus. This is the citrus bone.
8: You're like, we trust you.
3: Yeah. So, and it's probably not going to happen. It was just a call. It was like, hey, would you be interested in doing your own bone? Mm. Like bones, because I'm a big dog guy, obviously. But yeah, I just thought about that with your joke.
7: Yeah.
3: Yeah, how about that?

0: Our listener that's going through terminal cancer that recommended that documentary. You guys remember her?
1: Yes. Yes.
0: So I've been just messaging with her. If you missed the first part of it, she says, hey, congrats on baby Billy. She went on about that. She just joined social media for the first time at 50 years old. And she said that she has terminal cancer. And she wanted to recommend a documentary to us. It was called The Big Lonely. Now, I've seen it. I ate it up. It's not due yet. Anybody else watch it?
1: No.
2: Halfway through. Mm-mm.
1: I have a post-it note on my fridge.
0: Sorry. You're wearing your ring on your thumb?
1: No, I do that, but then I do the ring on the thumb, and then when I need to extend the reminder, it becomes a post-it note somewhere.
0: No rush. You don't have to watch it by this Tuesday. It's next Tuesday.
1: I know.
0: And we've invited our listeners. We've never done like a book or documentary club, but you've watched half?
2: Half of it.
0: What's up?
2: I'm intrigued. I'm in. I'm all in. It's just, I started it before the kids got home. And then once the kids came home, I'm like, I can't watch this.
0: So you stopped it because something made you stop it,
2: correct,
0: not because you were disinterested.
2: I would have completely finished
0: it. Did that make sense? Right?
2: Yes.
0: Okay. It's also not like any other documentary where you're going to watch it and it's only compelling in a certain way. I don't want to run too much of it, but it's on Tubi for free. I've never even been on Tubi until this. So it's free for anybody. You can download the app or watch it on your television.
2: I'm watching it on YouTube.
0: Or YouTube. You can also watch it. So I hit her up. I said, hey, not sure if you heard, but we've been talking about your documentary. And she said, I haven't seen it. I'm still learning Instagram. I said, no, it's on the podcast because she listens on the podcast. And then she comes back and she goes, okay, I'm going to go listen to the podcast. 3 hours later, she hits me again. She goes, hey, just listen to the show. Thank you for talking about me in this movie. By the way, you can say my name. I never said her name. Her name is Sarah. I hope everybody enjoys it. I can't wait for the review in 2 weeks. On a personal note, I've always admired you and your story. I listen to you guys. I love you guys. Thank you for being an inspiration. Love your girls. They will complete you. And I think she's talking about Caitlin, Billy, and Amy.
1: Yes.
2: Oh, yeah, yeah, for sure. Amy's in there.
0: Yeah. So, yeah, we're on it. I said, hey, when I said, not sure if you're watching or not, she said, no, like I said, I'm still learning how to use Instagram. And you're the first celebrity I've ever talked to. Also, I've just built a wooden catapult. So then I went to her stories, and she built a wooden catapult.
2: Like how
1: what
2: big?
1: Do you mean, catapulting?
0: Well, it's a small
1: where?
0: One. I'll show you. And then she does, I'll show you her thing. So she built this catapult, and then that's her and her dog. And that's her and her dog. And then she did first catapult launch. It's just like a wooden catapult, and then she fires her catapult.
2: That's awesome.
0: Yeah, I'm really into Sarah's life over here.
1: Mm-hmm. Yeah, this is crazy. It's like we didn't know Sarah until now. Now we do. Like,
2: now we're very connected.
1: Now we're very connected. Yes.
0: The Big Lonely. Watch it. If you're a listener of our show, you don't have to. They're not paying us. But somebody, somewhere in the production of The Big Lonely is going, why are people watching this right now?
2: I know. That's what I was thinking.
0: Yeah. More of an update next week.
3: Coming up. Let's go. 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
0: Like I said earlier, Nico Moon is next. This guy has written so many songs for other big artists, but he is the greatest interview. Such a wonderful guy. Hit that song one more time, Ray.
4: We just trying to catch a good time.
0: Stick around. You got to. Nico Moon next.
3: Here we go. 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
0: Good to see you, buddy.
17: Good to
15: slowly going away from me. There we go.
0: I think I know you. You and Russell Dickerson have been out together.
15: Oh, we're getting ready to.
0: Oh, you're about to go out? I think you two are the most like positive, like good vibe people in all of Nashville, like together.
15: Bro, thank you, man. I feel like us doing our shows together is such a natural thing.
0: Yeah.
15: Because he is so about the good vibes. And not just like on stage, like when you're just chilling with
0: us.
15: Yeah,
0: good dude.
15: He's just like a light.
0: Your real last name is Moon, though.
15: Yeah.
0: Do people mostly think that that's a stage name?
15: Yeah, well, I actually changed my name.
0: It wasn't Moon.
15: I wasn't born Moon, but I changed it over a decade ago.
0: You legally changed your name?
15: I legally changed it.
0: How hard was that for like mail? I don't even care about the why he changed it. I'm just like,
15: bro, it was a big deal because like it was way more of a thing than I thought it was going to be. I remember I went to the courthouse and you go to like magistrate court to do this. And I had no idea what magistrate court is. It's basically a divorce court.
0: Yeah, I don't know what magistrate. Do you?
1: Because I've been divorced.
0: Yeah, that's why I was asking.
1: Well, I kept my name. So I still have my married name.
0: So you didn't have to go to magistrate court.
1: No, but I guess when I got married back in the day, I did to change my name.
0: Because she was originally Amy Moon.
1: Would you go there?
15: Oh, nice. Yeah. Like, it was the strangest thing because I was the only person in there for a name change. Everyone else was in there about divorce or child custody and things like that. So it was an extremely like tense, you know, setting. And then I get up there and the judge is like, so what are you here for? I'm like, yeah, I just want to change my name. And he's like, okay. And he's like, oh, you're an artist. You're into doing strange things like changing your name.
0: And you're also the only one smiling in the whole room. Everybody's in custody and divorce. And he's like, what's up, judge?
15: I remember when I said, he was like, what do you want to change your name to? I said, Nico Moon. And there was a lady waiting for something. But she was like, oh, hell no.
1: Wait,
15: and I'm like sweating, you know. I'm like,
2: she didn't like it.
1: She didn't like it.
15: She was not into it. It was a really, you know, I'm from a really small town, so it was a really small town, you know, courthouse. And I guess like I was probably the only person in the history of my town to do something like that.
0: Well, why don't we play? Which one would you like to play? Because we can do either one. We can do Rich Man, or we can do Georgia nationally for the whole world to hear with their ears.
15: Rich Man.
0: Okay, we're gonna play Rich Man right now. We're gonna come back with Nico Moon.

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1: Nico Moon.
2: So what's the last year or so been like? I ain't seen you in a little bit. Like, what have you been doing?
3: Oh, I just had a baby.
2: You had another baby?
3: I had another baby. Yeah, number two yeah. weeks ago.
2: Boy or girl?
1: Fresh.
3: A boy, yeah, fresh out the oven.
2: Am I asking questions? Is it okay to ask questions about
3: that? Yeah.
2: Okay. Because I just had a baby, too, like 8 weeks ago.
3: I know,
2: so,
3: man.
2: So I don't know. I don't know what I can ask.
3: I'm so pumped for you, man. Welcome to the club.
2: Thank you. So your first baby's Lily, right?
3: Lily. She's 3 and a half.
2: What did you name the boy?
3: Bodie.
2: Bodie Moon?
3: Bodie Moon.
2: Why did you name him Bodie?
3: Well, it was after the Bodhi tree, you know, Buddha sat under the Bodhi tree when he found enlightenment. And I'm not a Buddhist or nothing. I just thought, I really want him to be enlightened, you know? I really want him to just like get it.
2: Yeah.
3: Because I feel like I don't. And my whole life has been about trying to figure out life. And I hope he just has like this deep understanding of it from the get-go. So, yeah, we named him Bodhi.
2: How has baby number two been as compared to baby number one? Because I've heard from lots of folks, like baby number two is going to be completely different. How they sleep, how they eat, like what's happening?
3: It's been better.
2: Really?
3: In the sense of like, he's been easier. I'm trying to remember back when she was an infant and I feel like he's just like super easy. Like he sleeps. When we lay him down, he sleeps the whole time. He really only cries when you change him. That's the only thing he doesn't like to do. And so, knock on, where's some wood? I need some wood, but it's been easy so far.
2: Because we have a girl, so we haven't had to do like the PPTP or whatever.
3: Yeah.
2: Are you getting some like pee straight up when you're changing?
3: I've only had one experience with the changing with the pee coming out, but I got my washcloth ready to go. So as soon as the diaper comes off, I got my shield right there, you know? But it's been awesome.
2: Yeah.
3: He's a great baby. And I'm super excited to see what the difference is like between a girl and a boy, you know? Because I'm sure that there's a million things. Right now, you know, they're brand new, you know, but as he gets older, I know there's going to be a million things that are different, but I'm ready to wrestle. I'm ready to play with some fire trucks and do all that stuff. The Bobby Bones
2: Show. All right, more with Nico Moon in just a second. He wrote with Zach Brown that song, Keep Me In Mind. It's a crazy story and how they just wrote together for 12 years. Nico Moon coming up. More with him next.
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7: Nico Moon.
8: Did you have your first like commercial success as a songwriter?
9: Yeah, so I was playing this local bar in Carrollton, Georgia, where the University of West Georgia, it was called The Mansion, but it was not a mansion. And I'm singing these songs, and Zach Brown is in the back of the bar. And after the gig, he came up to me and was like, man, I really dig what you were doing, man. You want to grab a beer? And so we sat down at the bar. We're hanging out with the bartenders. And we just immediately vibed with each other, just on like a personal level. And he's like, you want to write sometime? And I'm like, are you kidding me? Let's go. And the next week, I drove over to his house. He lived like 20 minutes from me. We wrote a song, and it went great. And we just kind of had that. It was natural, you know? And so we kept it going. And then a year or two later, he popped off. And he was like, you want to come on the road with me? And I just jumped at the chance. So it was like I was going for artists, but the songwriting door opened up. And I just ran through it as fast as I could. 12 years I was on the road with the Zach Brown Band.
8: Wow.
9: 12 years, bro. And I'm riding on the bus with Zach. And pretty soon they started, you know, Zach got his own bus. And so it's just like me, Zach, his assistant. He liked to write after the show. And that's when we start writing, was like midnight. And we write from like midnight to 5 a.m. And so that was like my every day. And then we'd wake up later on in the day. And as soon as I woke up, I'm focusing on like coming up with ideas for us to write that night.
8: What did you guys write together?
9: Homegrown.
8: Oh, yeah, that's a good one.
10: That's so good.
9: Keep Me in Mind.
8: Oh, that's a good one too. Keep me in mind.
9: That's a jam there. Yeah. You want to hear a crazy story about the backstory on that song? Because
8: yeah.
9: It's crazy. All right, so Wyatt Durrett, this fantastic songwriter, he wrote Chicken Fried with Zach. He had crossed paths with this girl at this bar in Dallas, Texas, when we were all out in Dallas for a Zach show. She was over at another part of the bar. He saw her. He was like, everybody was like, go over there and holler at her, man. So he goes over to talk to her, and she's got a boyfriend. You could just tell she had a boyfriend by the way he was walking back, right? Because it was just like, it didn't go the way he was hoping, right? So he walks back over and Zach's like, you know, what's going on? He's like, well, she had a boyfriend. He's like, so what'd you say? He's like, well, I told her things change. Keep me in mind. And that was the start of the song. And so they started the song together based off of that concept. And they needed a bridge. And they were having a hard time coming up with a bridge. And at that time, I was just coming up with a new song. And I think it might have even been the chorus of my song, but it was like, if you ever wanted me, I'd be your man. And Zach was like, that's the bridge, man. That's the bridge to keep me in mind right there. And so Zach like has this really cool way of like being able to hear something and hear what it could be, you know, like that ability to like see through where it's currently at into its finished version. He's like, I see it being actually like really chill, laid back. And that's how like something I was working on ended up becoming part of Keep Me in Mind. And the crazy part is that became the bridge to Keep Me in Mind. Keep Me in Mind comes out, you know, does its thing, becomes popular or whatever. We're back in Dallas like a year after Keep Me in Mind comes out. This girl is in the bar.
8: Same girl.
9: Same girl. Okay.
10: No way.
9: Same girl. Wyatt goes back up to her, says what's up. This time she's single. They start dating and they get married.
8: No way.
9: So the girl that the song was written about, which was like, if things don't work out, keep me in mind. Literally ran into her again and it worked out and they ended up getting married.
8: That's a wild story.
9: That's a wild story.
8: That's a great story.
9: I played their wedding.
2: No, it's better.
9: Yeah. I had to, I was like, this is epic. I mean, like, what are the odds? What are the chances of this, you know, that that would happen? It's like, and I think he had like said something. He was like, you know that song, Keep Me In Mind? She's like, I love that song. I was like, yeah, that's always about you.
2: No way.
7: She had no idea.
2: Just, dude, that's such a good story.
9: You just can't even write this stuff, man. You know, sometimes real life is stranger than fiction, right?
10: Golly, so. I feel like we need to follow up. She Kept Me In Mind.
2: That's such a good story.
9: That'd be a great idea.
8: Nico Moon in studio, his new album, Roots, is coming out July 17th. When the record comes out, come back.
9: Oh, man, thank you. Yeah. I would love to.
8: When the record comes out, come back. We'll do it again, make sure everybody knows.
9: Yeah, we got the tour being announced, too. The Roots tour is going to be happening this fall.
8: I have that. You want me to do it?
9: Yeah.
8: His Back to My Roots tour kicks off September 11th in Youngstown, Ohio, Charlotte, Detroit. Go watch Nico. NicoMoon.com.
9: Thank you, bro.
8: Yeah.
9: Thank you for the love. Thank you for finding value in positive music, man.
8: I don't know, I just like you. And then I listen to the music after. Like, I didn't hear the music first. I was like, ah, I love Nico. Let's get him in. Yeah, the music's awesome. So
9: thank you, bro. And I'm super excited that you've joined the Parenthood Club. I can't wait to, like, chat with you and, like, hear about how it's changing you. Because I feel like out of everything that's changed me in my life, being a dad is the number one thing that has. And for the best, you know. I tell people all the time, if you're interested in being the best version of yourself, have a kid. You know, you find drive within yourself to elevate yourself, to be a better version of yourself way more once you have a kid than you would on your own. Because on your own, you got this certain amount of drive. But when you got a little face looking at you for like what that example is, for what a human being, a dad, a husband, all those things are, it just kicks you into a whole nother drive. And I'm super excited to see the Bobby that's blooming out now as a father, man.
8: Thanks,
9: all
8: man.
9: For you, bro.
8: I often tell couples that are married and they fight all the time, they're thinking about getting divorced. I'm like, have a kid. That'll save it.
10: Oh,
8: yeah. I know. That's you don't do that. That's a joke. You don't do that. You don't have a kid. There he is. Nico Moon.
9: Love you.
8: Yeah. Congrats on the new music. And we'll see when the record comes out. You're listening to Bobby Bone.

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2: Tell me something good.
3: 22 years ago, this Colorado Springs firefighter helped deliver a baby in an emergency situation. 22 years ago. Well, she's graduating college, and he kept up with her and went to the graduation.
4: That's awesome.
3: That's pretty crazy. 2004, got an emergency call. He went in, helped deliver her at the family's home. The mom, after they got out of the hospital, brought the newborn to the fire station to thank him. They stayed connected. Graduation comes, and he's there.
4: That's cool.
5: It's amazing.
3: That's wild. Mm-hmm. Just getting called in to deliver a baby, and you're not a doctor, but you have the skills because you're a firefighter. But yeah, you go to somebody's house, and just how wet it is.
5: the birth?
3: Yeah. I saw it.
4: Yeah.
3: They start pulling out trash bags. You're like, this is a Carrot Top show or something. Wow. I was going to make a Gallagher reference, but nobody was going to get that.
5: Gallagher?
3: Mm-hmm.
6: No, don't do that. Thank you for not doing that.
3: Yeah. You ever see the guy with the big the watermelons? Sledgehammer and the watermelons?
6: That's not Thor?
3: Well, Thor has a hammer, but Gallagher was the comedian that had the sledgehammer and he hit the watermelon.
6: Oh, yeah, okay.
3: And the entire audience would get soaked by the... No. That's why I didn't do that.
4: Well, now we know.
3: Scuba, you know Gallagher?
7: Oh my God, yeah. He even sold specials on TV.
3: Yeah.
7: Advertised Sunday nights like Gallagher. And all he did was just smash watermelons.
3: It was before us. Yeah, but they would show it on like Nick at Night and stuff.
7: He had wacky hair. He was like bald with like the hair along the sides.
3: Yeah, I had to make a Gallagher.
5: Oh,
3: reference.
5: I remember that guy.
6: Yeah.
5: He wore a suit. Did he wear a suit?
7: He wore wacky 80s
6: clothes.
7: He had
6: long hair.
7: Like pink shirts.
5: I remember that guy.
3: Anyway, the firefighter. Great job, man. Alan Kent.
5: Cool.
3: Shout out Alan Kent and Gallagher. I'm not even sure if Gallagher's alive, but shout out Alan Kent, who is alive, and Gallagher. That is what it's all about.
0: That was Tell Me Something Good.

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2: Okay, it's the Dutton Ranch Friday Morning Dance Party. We can't believe we have a sponsor. We're super excited about it. So we're going to have some Garth Brooks, some Toby Keith. We'll probably do some Travis Tritt, a little Randy Travis. And don't forget, Beth and Rip are back in a new series, Dutton Ranch, with Cole Hauser, Kelly Riley, Ed Harris, and Annette Bening. Dutton Ranch, now streaming only on Paramount+. The Dutton Ranch Dance Party is next. Come on!

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0: Coming up next,
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2: Yeah. All right, the game is easy trivia. Eddie, you're up first. Question one. How many wheels on a bicycle?
22: Two.
2: Easy trivia. Good answer. Amy. How many quarters are in $1?
3: Four.
2: Correct. Lunchbox?
22: Yeah.
2: And Morgan?
22: Morgan.
2: Okay, everybody, people can keep down.
22: Daniel.
2: Okay, Daniel. Lunchbox, how many months are in a year?
22: 12.
2: Correct. Morgan, how many hours are there in a day?
17: 24.
2: Correct. Okay, that's an easy category. If you miss a question, you'll hear this.
20: You've been boned.
2: Everybody good?
22: Good.
23: Good.
2: Here we go. Easy trivia. The category's famous U.S. landmarks, Eddie. In what city can you find the French Quarter?
22: New Orleans.
2: Correct. Amy, in what city can you find the Space Needle? Are you serious?
3: Oh, well, I haven't been, so yeah.
2: I thought this would be so easy.
3: Well, I know it's Seattle.
2: Are you sure?
3: But I haven't been.
2: Are you sure?
3: Yeah.
2: Correct. In what city would you find the Golden Gate Bridge, Lunchbox?
23: That's in San Francisco.
2: Correct. Morgan, what city would you find the Arch?
17: St. Louis, Missouri.
2: Correct. The next category is three name celebrities. All celebrities will have three names. Eddie, who played Simba in the animated Lion King movie and Randy in Home Improvement?
22: Jonathan Taylor Thomas.
2: That is correct. Wow, Amy, who played Barney Stinson in How I Met Your Mother?
3: Neil Patrick Harris.
2: Correct.
23: Wow.
2: Lunchbox, who starred in Grease and sang the song Physical?
23: Olivia Newton-John.
2: Correct.
23: Try to get me.
2: Morgan, who is the country singer known for I Swear?
17: I Swear, John Michael Montgomery.
2: Correct. Everybody's in. The category is, it rhymes with butt.
22: Oh.
2: Eddie, what do you call a dog that is a mix of different breeds?
22: That is a mutt.
2: There you go. Good job. Amy, in marketing slogans, no one out pizzas the blank.
3: What?
2: No one out pizzas the blank.
3: In marketing terms.
2: In marketing slogans.
3: Marketing slogans.
2: No one out pizzas the blank.
3: Rhymes with butt.
2: Do you guys all know this?
22: Yes.
3: Yeah. Wait, what? Pizza, pizza? Wait, is this a pizza slogan? No one out pizzas the... Okay, nut...
22: Oh gosh, it's dangerous.
3: Tut, sut.
2: Yeah, 5 seconds.
3: What? No one out pizzas. The mutt. The tut. The butt. Okay.
20: Okay, I'm
3: in.
20: You've been
2: You can't yell I'm in.
3: The nut.
2: No.
3: I don't
2: guys,
3: know.
2: Guys, no one out pizzas.
23: The hut.
2: The hut.
3: Oh, pizza.
22: Oh, boy.
3: That was rough. Okay. Yeah. Wow, now I feel stupid.
2: Golf, lunchbox, in golf, what is a short stroke used on the green?
23: Punt.
2: Correct.
3: Dang it.
2: Morgan, if you are trusting your intuition or a hunch or the sixth sense, you're going to go with your what?
17: Your gut.
2: Correct.
0: Wow.
2: Three people remain. Eddie, sports. What's the Olympic sport played on ice with brooms and stones?
22: No longer rhymes with butt, right?
2: Nope.
22: Does it? That? Okay. That is a brooms and stones. That's curling.
2: Correct. Lunchbox, what sport is played in a pool with goals and a ball?
23: Water polo.
2: Correct. Morgan, what sport involves throwing a heavy metal ball as far as possible?
17: It's spelled like job.
2: What sport involves throwing a heavy metal ball as far as possible?
17: I can see it. I can see them doing it. I want to say happily, but it's not. They're launching it.
2: It rhymes with wiener.
17: It's not rhyming with wiener.
2: 5 seconds.
17: No, Java. What is it called? J. There's a J. Javelin. Why is Jabba the Hutt is in my brain.
2: Are you thinking of javelin?
17: Yes.
2: That would have been wrong.
17: We cannot get there. It's not javelin.
2: Shot put.
17: It's called shot put. Yeah. Okay, I was on
2: they
17: the
2: do
17: wrong
2: throw a javelin.
17: One.
2: That's the stick with like the blade thing on it. Shot put's the heavy ball.
17: Okay, I was definitely thinking about javelin.
2: You were. Jabba the Hutt. Eddie and Lunchbox.
22: All right.
2: Palindromes is the category.
22: Well, I don't know what that is.
23: We both say it. No idea what that means.
22: I have no idea what that is.
2: It's a word or a phrase or a sequence that reads the same frontward and backward.
23: Got it.
22: Okay.
2: What is Taco Cat spelled backwards?
22: Taco Cat. Taco Cat.
2: Correct.
22: Man, that almost got me.
3: I was like, is this for real?
2: Okay, Lunchbox, what's Lonely Tylenol spelled backwards?
23: Lonely Tylenol.
2: Correct, yeah.
22: Because it's a conundrum.
2: Yeah, palindrome.
22: Palindrome. Yeah,
2: yeah. Country artist bar names. Eddie, what country artist has a bar name Casa Rosa?
22: Oh, that's Miranda Lambert.
2: Correct. Lunchbox, what artist has a bar name Whiskey Row?
23: That is Dierks Bentley.
2: Correct. The category is months. Ugh. And what month is Labor Day, Eddie?
22: Oh, boy. I think it's September. September.
2: Correct. Lunchbox, what month is Memorial Day?
23: May.
2: Correct.
23: Ugh.
22: Hey.
2: Famous years.
23: Oh, no.
2: Eddie, in what year was the United States Declaration of Independence signed?
22: Oh, boy. I don't know. Oh! Is it 18? 18, right? We're not that old. 1876. Is that not why the 76ers?
20: You've been boomed.
3: See ya.
2: It's 1776.
22: Oh, no.
3: We're celebrating 250 years this year.
22: Dang, I didn't realize that.
2: Lunchbox for the win.
23: Give me a year I know.
22: Give him like Cinco de Mayo.
2: And what year did the first man land on the moon?
23: Oh, same year UTSA was founded, 1969.
2: Correct. Winner!

0: 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And they stay there!
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3: 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I give it 4 out of 5. I'm Movie Mike, and that's your movie report.
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1: Fun Fact Friday.
2: Yay! There are only 16 countries that are bigger in land area than Alaska. In the whole world, there are only 16 countries bigger than Alaska.
3: Whoa.
2: Alaska, by the way, we have a lot of Texans on this show. Alaska is more than double the size of Texas.
3: And Texas is big.
4: Yeah. That's crazy.
2: Yep. So that's a crazy fact Friday. That's your first one. What do you got?
4: In Sweden, there are bakeries that offer a sourdough starter hotel for if you go out of town.
2: I don't know what that means.
4: Well, you know, the starters. Your wife has had a starter before.
2: The little living thing in the jar?
4: Yeah.
3: That's it.
4: I mean, hers, the one she got, it's already 150 years old. So you got to keep it alive.
2: So you take your starter to a hotel when you go out of town?
4: You can drop it off. They have bakeries that are like little hotels for your starters. So they'll take care of it and feed it.
3: Oh, I get it. I thought it was a real human hotel.
5: Yeah, I was very...
3: But
5: yeah.
3: It's not.
5: They watch your bread?
3: It's a hotel for your starter.
4: No, they watch your starter because you've got to keep it alive. You've got to feed it.
2: It's a living organism.
4: Mm-hmm. So that way you can keep making your bread off of it. But if you go out of town, you can get in trouble.
3: How much are starters? Like, they're not
4: cheap,
3: right?
4: There's a bakery here that'll...
2: $15.
3: Oh.
2: You can get one off eBay. It's 100 years old for like $15.
4: Okay. Yeah, or check with some bakeries. There's even one in town that you just go and ask for a starter and they give it to you.
3: Okay.
4: For free.
3: We'll try that.
4: Isn't that crazy?
2: I mean, I'm not that interested, but...
5: Yeah, I'm very confused.
2: I checked out a little bit ago, but
4: People will be. Y'all don't think it's so cute
3: I think it's cool.
4: Sweden has a hotel for your sourdough starter when you go on vacation? Fun.
2: Yeah.
4: Fun fact.
2: This one is wild. It's not really my beat. It's more of Lunchbox's beat.
5: Oh, I'm in.
3: Oh, Cardi B?
2: No, but the average bra size in the U.S. is 34 double D. Average.
5: I mean, that's crazy.
2: That's crazy to hear.
5: I've been doing my research, and I notice a lot of them.
2: That's a big jump from 40 years ago when it was 34B.
4: No, aren't we just bigger in general?
2: Yes, yeah. But that's like average is 34DD. That's double D, right? Double 34 double D.
5: Very nice.
4: I don't know. I checked out.
2: Okay, good. Fair enough.
3: Fair enough. Come on.
4: I'm just kidding.
2: Eddie?
3: All right, I feel like I've been lied to, but you ever heard that goldfish have memories that last up to 3 seconds?
2: Ted Lasso.
3: Correct. That is wrong.
4: That was 8.
3: According to science... Science shows that goldfish can retain information for up to 3 to 5 months. This is based on like them watching their feeding schedules. They know when they're going to eat. So they go up to the surface and like at the same time, there's also a maze that they put them through. They remember the maze up to 3 to 5 months. So it's all a lie. They have great memories.
2: I feel bad for goldfish.
4: Well, 3 to 5 months, is that great?
3: Yeah, because we thought it was seconds.
2: Yeah, when you compare it to seconds, it's pretty good. Lunchbox?
5: Yeah, taste buds. A lot of us have them in our mouths and, you know, they make food delicious. And they don't have a very long lifespan. They only last 10 days, and then new ones come. So your taste buds go away after 10 days, and new ones come in. Boom, boom, boom.
3: Where do they go? They just like...
2: Taste bud heaven.
4: They die off. Huh.
5: Yep. And then they regenerate.
2: Unless they were bad, they go taste bud hell.
3: Right.
2: Yep. Plane exhaust fumes kill more people than plane crashes.
4: Say what?
5: Oh, the workers.
2: Airplane exhaust fumes are estimated to cause roughly 10,000 premature deaths annually, which is way more than the 1,000 deaths from plane crashes every year. Toxic pollutants, sulfur dioxide, nitrogen oxides. Basically, the air from it's killing more people than it.
3: Dang.
2: Yeah, that one sucked.
3: That's not fun.
2: That wasn't very fun at all. Barry White was a gang member as a teenager, but after he went to jail and heard an Elvis song, he decided to get into music.
3: No way!
4: That's cool.
2: And Barry White does...
4: Barry White does...
5: Oh, I know.
4: Get down.
2: Go.
5: No, it's the love.
4: Love Train.
5: No, not Love Train, Amy.
3: come on.
5: No, hold on. It's about
4: Barry White.
5: Making love.
3: It's always
4: is
3: about
4: it like that,
3: love.
4: Barry White?
5: Mm-hmm. Yeah, that's he's Barry like White. That, but he's like, man.
3: Can't get enough of your love, babe.
2: Morgan, you want to go?
6: Yeah. Before the internet, Nintendo employed game counselors who players could call for advice and assistance when they were playing a game.
2: Oh, on the phone?
6: Yeah. Sit there and chat with them about a game.
4: So if you got stuck, like, and you're like, wait, I don't know how to get to this next level.
2: Can't beat Zelda, level 4.
3: Interesting.
2: Makes sense. Now you can do it online.
6: Mm-hmm. Watch YouTube.
2: Mm-hmm. Fred Rogers, Mr. Rogers, visited the Crayola factory in February of 96 and poured the wax for the 100 billionth crayon.
3: That's cool.
2: Do you like crayons? I know you do.

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5: Here's the thing. 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
6: Because of that.
4: But that does make you late.
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7: We were on time, though.
5: We were on time. You had one drive.
4: I love this question.
5: 7,000. So when there's an accident, so they're like,
4: they start fist fighting. This is the greatest. This is the day Old Dominion broke up. Right here on our show.
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1: with Amy.
2: Tell me something good.
3: Now, this just shows that little acts of kindness add up and can be really powerful. This woman, Julia Berkeville in Las Vegas, she's a substitute teacher, a mother of 10, and a grandmother of 8. So I imagine she doesn't have a lot of free time, but she has launched a campaign called Cards of Kindness. And what she does is she starts just mailing out cards and notes to friends and family. Well, that grew through social media and requests from people across the country. So then she started personalizing message of support and positivity. And now so many people have joined in, and Cards of Kindness is spreading all over.
4: That's when you trademarked that brand.
5: Hmm. Cards of Kindness?
4: Cards of Kindness.
3: Cards of Kindness.
4: You sell packs of Cards of Kindness.
3: Not a bad idea.
4: But then you donate the money.
5: Of course, of course.
4: Horror.
3: Yeah, to buy more cards.
4: So this is just a nice hand card campaign, right?
3: Yeah, it's just something that she thought of as a way that she could spread kindness across the country, and it's working. It's actually spreading, and so it's just encouragement of writing someone else a thoughtful little note.
4: That's one thing I wish I did more of, is write nice notes or even thank you cards. Really bad at handwriting in general, and I think that's my excuse. Because it's not a real excuse.
3: Yeah, I mean, it doesn't have to be long, though. I think it
4: no, I could. It's not a real excuse.
5: Can you just write, thank you, Bobby? Or does it have to be a little more than
4: I'd rather not get a note. It's like if somebody gives me a card for something, a birthday card, and they just write, thanks, Mike.
3: Oh, Mike.
4: I'm like, no, I didn't even want the card. You could have just said thanks for all that.
3: My dad used to just find the perfect card at the store, and then he would underline the keywords and then sign his name.
4: That was his love language, though, but you knew that about him.
3: I know, but he did it to... My sister and I were talking about it the other day. We were like, oh, we could be like Dad and just get a card and underline it.
5: What were the words,
3: but he would do it to us as the kids, but also we would find him, like, to his wife and stuff, a card on the counter, underlined. And he wouldn't even sign his full name. He just signed C.
4: Oh, dang.
3: For Cliff.
5: Attaboy.
4: Yeah. Did he have a hard time being vulnerable?
3: Yes. Very.
4: Taught. That was taught to him, not...
3: I guess, model. I mean, I don't know. He lost his dad when he was only a month old, so he never knew his dad, and then his mom died when he was 19. And he was the youngest of a lot of kids, so I think...
4: He had to be strong.
3: He just had to
4: finger quote strong
3: that way.
4: Dang.
3: So, like, he was the only sibling left at the house when he was 18 or 19 and when his mom died. All the other ones were already off, so I think he carried a lot and just, like, learned to shut off some things so he didn't have to really feel, I guess, but...
4: Did you ever say, Dad, write a longer note?
3: No, of course, it's not something I really even thought about until after he was dead. And then my sister and I were like, huh, that's interesting how he used to do that. But that, you're right, that was his way. I mean, we kind of laugh about it now, but gosh, he probably didn't have another way.
4: Mm-hmm. That's the first thing I thought of when you said that, is that's not him avoiding, it's him not knowing how to do it.
3: Mm-hmm. And that was his best way to...
4: Mm-hmm. I'm sure he showed you in other ways.
3: Yeah.
4: They loved you?
3: Yeah, I think that he loved me. I think I would have just appreciated more time or...
4: Love languages didn't match.
3: I know. I'd be like, well, I paid for your college.
4: Massive love language from him.
3: Yeah.
4: Providing.
3: Yeah. No, he provided, even probably when I didn't, it maybe wasn't the easiest for him, depending on where we were in the roller coaster of finances. Mm-hmm. Yeah. Ups and downs.
4: Well, I should write better notes.
3: What? Are we doing Tell Me Something Good?
5: Yeah, this was Tell Me Something Good.
6: Yeah, what was this?
4: Tell me something good plus therapy.
3: Cards of Kindness.
4: There you go. That's what it's all about.
0: That was Tell Me Something Good.

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1: Do you guys' wives weigh in on what songs maybe they don't like more than what they do? Yeah, anyway, so Dan and Shay are here.
2: Sorry, I can't quite hear. I can cut out for a second. No, I would say my wife has said songs that she doesn't like as much, but it's not like I hate this song. It's just like I like this one better.
3: It's the Bobby Bones Show.

0: story comes to us from Santa Rosa, California. A woman walked into a bank, handed the teller a note, and said, "Give me some money in the bag or people will get killed." They put money in a bag. She walked out. Only problem is she had blue dyed hair, bright blue, and a cheetah jacket on. They put her on the news. Next day at the post office, wearing the same outfit. Someone's like, "That's
1: the same outfit." Mm-hmm. I thought, okay, she's being smart. If she never wears the cheetah outfit and she never wears the blue hair, it's a complete disguise distraction.
2: She's good.
1: You don't wear it day two.
3: Yeah, but she's a bonehead.
1: But I didn't know this until after it happened.
0: And some lady saw her in line at the post office like, "That's the lady from the news."
1: Yeah, her hair is dyed blue. It's not even a wig. I'm looking at it. Wow. Okay.
0: And so the police responded and arrested her.
1: That's crazy. All right. Good for the... Alan, bad for everybody.
2: Yeah. There's no good. Probably like, "Wow, that was easy."
1: It was too easy. Like, you think you're walking into a trap.
2: Right.
1: It's so easy. Okay.
0: I'm Lunchbox. That's your bonehead story of the day.

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0: Hello, Bobby Bones. When I was born, my mom thought it would be sweet to name me after my grandfather. On paper, it sounds nice, but my name is Orville, and that has felt embarrassing because I hear, like, Redenbacher, or how old are you? I'm now planning to start the paperwork to have my name changed legally, but my mom is devastated about it. She says the name shouldn't matter that much, but I said, what if it were you? How do you feel about legally changing your first name as an adult? Signed, 23-year-old Orville. Hey, look, I think you're 23. You make your own decisions. You want to change your name, let it rip. I can understand, though, why your mom is upset. So both can be true. You have the right to change your name. You want to change it? Cool. She also can be sad because she named you after somebody that was important to her.
1: Mm-hmm.
0: So as I've learned in the past few years, two things can be true. But you want to change your name, change your name. It's going to be weird because you're male. Who even knows? Who knows what goes where now?
2: And you have to tell everyone that your name's different now.
0: Also, you just don't have to go by Orville.
1: Yeah, like go by something else and save yourself the trouble. Because also in 10, 20 years, you might feel differently. And you're like, oh, shoot. Now I appreciate my grandpa's name and I want to go change it back.
0: You can literally go by any name you want. You don't have to change it.
1: Right. That's what I'm saying.
0: Like, you want to be Pedro?
1: Save yourself the trouble.
0: Be Pedro.
2: Sounds great.
0: You just start saying, hey, I'm going by Pedro now.
1: What is a good, is there a nickname for Orville? Like
0: Big O?
1: Orv.
2: Orv.
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3: Orv.
0: Nah, that's a tough
3: Orvy.
0: One.
1: Vel.
0: That's a tough one to go nickname on it.
1: Mm-hmm. Orvy.
2: What'd you say? Big O?
0: Big O.
1: Oh, okay. Interesting.
0: Villy. It's a weird one. You just go Villy. By your middle name or you pick a name. You pick a name, like Raymundo. That's not his name.
2: Oh, gosh.
0: All of a sudden, he starts doing Raymundo. People think he's Eddie.
2: Yeah.
0: Raymundo is not Hispanic. Raymundo is not Mexican. Raymundo is not Latin. Raymundo is from the Midwest.
2: Correct.
3: Yeah!
2: But he wants to be called Raymundo, so people call him Raymundo.
0: He identifies as a Raymundo.
2: You have to respect
0: so
2: that.
0: So we call him Raymundo. Yeah, I would consider just going by a different name for a while. The one you want to change it to. This is what I would do.
1: Feel
0: I would go by that for like 3 months without changing it. And then if you still love it, then you change it. Or if you realize that you need it to be legally, then you change it. But do it 3 months first.
1: Mm-hmm.
0: But it's okay that your mom's upset. She should be. She named you after somebody she loved.
1: Mm-hmm.
0: And yeah, Orville Redenbacher. That's what I would think.
2: Yeah.
0: But if you're like 25,
1: maybe
0: I
1: could be your nickname. Redenbacher. Or Popcorn.
0: Hey, Poppy. Poppy. Yeah, that's good. All right, there you go. Close it up.

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1: All right, voicemail.
2: How would Lunchbox feel if for Father's Day, she didn't take the kids shopping to get him a Father's Day gift and just said, well, you know, he's not my father. He is their father. And they don't want to do anything for Father's Day. So why should I go out and spend my money on a Father's Day gift for him? You know what, Lunch? Maybe this year you shouldn't get a Father's Day gift so you can appreciate the fact of what your wife does. Love the show.
1: Get it. What do you got?
3: What does my wife do? I'm not her dad, so she shouldn't get me a gift. She never gets me a gift anyway, so what's the big deal? The kids, she should take the kids to get me gifts because I am their father. And so, yes, that is her responsibility to take them shopping so they can get me a gift. She doesn't have to get me a gift. She never does.
1: Did you take your kids to get her a gift?
3: No, because here's the thing. Here's the great thing about Mother's Day. They're in school, so they make things for Mother's Day. They already do projects at school. The fathers, they get screwed because school's out by then, and there is no homemade, like, handprint flowers or anything like that. So the wife needs to go with the sons, the kids, the daughters, and get the dad gifts.
1: Are you really getting screwed, or is that to your benefit that they're not in school?
3: It's our benefit. I don't have to have little tchotchkes with handprints on it. Yeah. They can go buy me, you know, a soccer ball or a new shirt.
4: Oh, yeah. Dad wants something, a soccer ball.
3: You know, something
1: it's kind
3: cool.
1: Of a funny thing to go to.
5: Yeah. Well, that's what he likes.
1: They get out a fidget spinner.
3: Well, no, I still play soccer. You need a soccer ball for the game, so it's nice.
1: All right. Number six, please, Ray.
6: Hi, Bobby. My fiance and I get married this Saturday. I have been forcing him to listen to your guys' show for the last 3 years now. I'd love for you to give him what your advice would be to keeping a happy marriage. We love listening to you guys, and we hope you have a great day.
1: Okay, all the generic stuff's going to be communicate, and show love, and let's say no generic. Okay, be very specific. Got it, everybody?
4: Got it.
1: Who's been married the longest, Eddie?
4: Me.
1: Go.
4: Patience.
1: That's
4: very specific. Be patient with each other.
1: That's not specific at all.
3: That's the most generic answer ever.
4: No, communication would be the most generic.
1: I could co-sign on that, but patience is second. give me an exact.
4: Like, you guys are going to get on each other's nerves. I think marriage is really, really hard, but be patient with each other and try to understand each other. And once you do that, it'll go a lot smoother.
1: I don't think you're wrong. I just was looking for something that they could put in their toolbox instead of something that's very vague.
4: Put it in there. Be patient.
1: Put the vague patience in. Okay.
5: Yeah.
1: The second longest is Lunchbox. Lunchbox?
3: Yeah, you got to still flirt with your significant other. If you guys, like, if you're at the grocery store and you slap them on the butt, you know, or, you know, you do little flirty movements, continue to do that. Just because you're married doesn't mean the flirty needs to stop. Send that flirty text saying, hey, thinking about you after work today. Yeah, you know, something like that.
4: Here's a picture of this.
5: Yeah.
4: Okay.
3: You got to do the flirting. Like, if he likes to, you know, give you little honks, let him give him honks. Keep doing it. Don't change just because you're married.
5: On the boob?
3: Honk.
1: So I don't think anybody disagrees with macro what he's saying. It's just how he says it and what he includes to make us go ha ha ha.
5: I co-sign on the flirting thing.
1: Yes, how about the honking?
5: I mean, well,
3: but if they do that, like,
5: flirting's
3: if you
5: different
3: do that,
5: for everybody.
3: Yeah,
1: mine would be she will say very specific things that she likes or needs. Do them. Like, very specific things. Even if it's like she stops somewhere and says, oh, that'd be cool. Like, remember the little things. Keep a note of it. And it doesn't have to be expensive. It doesn't have to be grand gestures. But if you can listen to little bitty specific things that she says, remember them. Put a note in your phone and then do and actually fulfill those specific needs. Man, it goes so far. And it also helps you listen more, longer, to even more important things that you may be missing.
4: Mm-hmm. Listen's a good one, too.
1: But no, I'm not doing listening. That's too vague.
4: Vague, but still a good one.

0: Amy, you're no longer married, so we didn't put you in the mix, but you're last now, but you get to do something.
1: Right. So I would be celebrating 20 years.
0: Yeah, but however,
1: I've got a few things. HALT, that's a good one. It's a little acronym to keep in your toolbox of like, if tensions are high, assess. Is either one of us hungry, angry, lonely, or tired? And if you are one or more of those things, pause the conversation until you can maybe get some food, get some rest, or get some connection. Maybe if you're feeling disconnected, that's the lonely. Because if you've got HALT going on, you're not going to be productive with your time. I'm talking about if you're in conflict.
0: I feel like most times if we're in conflict, I'm HAT.
1: What is that? Hungry, angry, and tired?
0: Yeah, no, lonely, but I'm HAT. I'm HAT as crap sometimes.
1: Yeah, well, yeah. But it's good to recognize, pause, and be like, let's circle back after we have a snack or something.
0: My problem with circle back, and you know this,
1: is you're like, oh, maybe I can go a month.
0: Yes, my circle is so long. I mean, I need that circle. Mm-hmm. But congratulations to you guys. Hope you have an awesome wedding since you're getting married this Saturday, so tomorrow. That's awesome. Congratulations. Hope it's fantastic. Check out the podcast from today's show. A-plus interview with Nico Moon. We played easy trivia. Lunchbox was offered to be on another game show. Check all that out on the Bobby Bone Show podcast, and we will see you guys on Monday. Bye, everybody.

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He's headed to the Moody Center today and tomorrow. That's going to be a real good show. Lucky for you, I got a chance for you to win some free money. $1,000 is calling.

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a month away from KJ97 Uncorked, taking over Archway Resort in Fredericksburg. 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

to win big today because you are just two songs away from winning a pair of tickets to go see Dwight Yoakam with KJ97. If you missed him at the San Antonio Rodeo a couple of years ago, don't worry because you can go see him. I got your chance at winning those tickets and two songs.

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He is headed to the Moody Center tonight. And if you don't have tickets, well, you can win $1,000 with KJ97 that will help you out. You can get yourself some pretty good seats with $1,000. 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

0: San Antonio's number one for new country. It's KJ 97. Did y'all see that Lainey Wilson made it official with her now husband? They posted their Instagram pictures, and y'all, I am obsessed. She is the prettiest bride ever. Here's Cody Johnson on KJ 97.
1: Even

You are going to win big today. I'm going to make sure of it, okay? 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It's all happening every single hour on the 40s. So 11:40, 12:40, 1:40, 2:40. 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

San Antonio's number one for new country. It's KJ 97. So Riley Green recently made his first acting debut, and now he's going to be on this new season of The Voice. Is he entering like a new era or something? Because I'm here for it. Here he is on KJ 97.

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San Antonio's number one for new country. It's KJ 97. My name is Alyssa Grace. Thank you for having us on this Friday afternoon. Sit back, relax, and enjoy nonstop country music because KJ 97 is commercial free. Here's Riley Green.

Whitewater Amphitheater this Saturday. Robert Earl King is going to be there. And let me tell y'all, this show is going to be different from his previous shows. We talked about it all on the phone yesterday. If you want to know the inside scoop, make sure to be listening to KJ97 for that interview.

So McDonald's came out with a new drink line, and these drinks are pretty fancy. Like, one even has boba. There's a couple of refreshers, and I had the privilege to try them all. The other day, someone from McDonald's swung by the station and dropped off a bunch of drinks, and I posted my honest reaction and review on our Instagram. 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Just when

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That's right. 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

It is game day for our San Antonio Spurs. I sure do wish that it was a home game, but it's all right. We're still going to win this game, y'all. Go Spurs, go. Tip-off happens at 8:30 tonight.

Theater this Saturday. That is going to be one fun show. He's got some pretty cool things up his sleeve for this weekend. You can get the inside scoop coming up in two songs. See what

0: this Saturday. What can fans expect from this show that might be different from past tours?
1: Well, this show, like I said, spotlighting some younger artists. Also, at the first, we're having a special deal where we're still giving away tickets to first responders from the ones that are still around for the Kerrville devastation. But also, we're offering like a chance to come in early, like at 4:15 or 4:30.
0: Let me tell you, there is nothing like Whitewater Amphitheater. So I'm so excited for this Saturday. It's going to be one heck of a show, that's for sure.

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to Strange.

I feel like I've been lied to my whole entire life. I just found out that H-E-B has pickled chamoy sherbet. Hello, who was going to tell me that this is a thing? If you've tried it before, let me know what you would rate it. 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

I know I could use $1,000 right now, and I'm sure you can too. If you missed that keyword to win $1,000 for this hour, I'm going to repeat it because I want you to win

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KJ97. Well, it is very Friday in San Antonio, and people start driving like they've got brisket waiting on them somewhere. I'm Jason for the radio. Now, before you get too deep into the weekend, got another shot for you to win $1,000. 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

It's KJ97. Well, bad news for anyone emotionally attached to their morning coffee. I'm Jason for the radio. A dietitian says that coffee can give you a boost, but if you're using it to cover up bad sleep, stress, or no real routine, that crash can make you feel even more tired. So, yes, that third cup on 410 may be less energy and more tiny, delicious lie.

KK97. Well, Oklahoma police just dealt with a burglary that had big group project No Leader energy. I'm Jason for the radio. Three young guys were arrested after allegedly stealing bongs from a gas station. Police said they didn't have much of a plan, which is shocking because nothing says mastermind like three teenagers with long hair and gas station glassware.

It's KJ97. You know, some nights just sound expensive and disappointing. 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
4: You went to JCPenney to find those summer fashion staples, like shorts and tees from A&A in St. John's Bay. 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
1: It's KJ97. You know, there are worse ideas than getting out of town for a Hill Country show on a Thursday night. I'm Jason from the radio. KJ97 Uncorked is coming to Archway Resort. I am Fredericksburg on June 18th with Mackenzie Carpenter, Graylin James, Alexander Kay, and Preston Cooper. 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Oh, no.

It's KJ97. Well, the future of public transportation might be a bus doing NASCAR speeds on the freeway. I'm Jason from the radio. California is exploring high-speed buses that could hit 140 miles per hour using existing freeway corridors. I mean, that sounds bold. In San Antonio, if a VIA bus hit 140 on 410, half the city would salute and the other half would still be stuck behind construction cones.

KJ 97. Well, the mall is back, thanks to teenagers, which is also why the mall may now be banning teenagers. I'm Jason for the radio. Owners say the teens are showing up again, but not all of them are shopping. Some are just creating havoc. Yeah, San Antonio parents know the difference between going to the mall and standing in a pack by the pretzel place for 3 hours.

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San Antonio's number one for new country. You know, by Friday around here, people start making decisions with a lot more confidence and a lot less math. And I'm Jason for the radio. 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

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You know, Fredericksburg already feels like a reward at Live Country, and now we're talking. I'm Jason from the radio. 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

KJ97. Well, apparently coffee is not a personality, even though San Antonio keeps trying. I'm Jason from the radio. A dietitian says caffeine gives you energy at first, but it wears off and it can leave you feeling more tired than before. Yeah, the real problem may be sleep, stress, food, or just

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Well, if your big crime plan begins at a gas station and ends with stolen bongs, maybe go home. I'm Jason from the radio. Three young men in Oklahoma were arrested after police say they broke in, grabbed the goods, and had no real plan. I think 1604 Construction had more strategy than that.

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97. 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I'm Jason from the radio. Another chance to win $1,000 is coming up right after Jelly Roll on KJ.

7. Well, a little live country, a little hill country, and a little something cold in your hand. Yeah, that's strong. 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

97. Well, a bus going 140 miles an hour sounds like something your uncle would invent after two beers and a Spurs loss. I'm Jason from the radio. California is exploring high-speed freeway buses using existing corridors. Look, I respect the ambition, but in San Antonio, one pothole on Bandera would launch that thing straight into tomorrow.

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